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1: Hey, it's Brooke Taylor checking in with Brett Young coming up next. There's something about 4th of July he's not a huge fan of. We'll talk about that here shortly.

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1: It's Brooke Taylor celebrating America 250 this week with some of your favorite country artists. And Brett Young says, honestly, growing up, he was not a fan of fireworks.
2: I was never really into fireworks. I enjoyed watching them from afar, but I was like a very cautious, almost fearful kid. And that ran over into the whole firework game. I was afraid that one was going to blow up in my hands or something. And so if we go to an event where I could watch from afar, I was into it, but I never wanted to be the one setting them off.
3: So yes.
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Y96.9, number one for new country. It's Brooke Taylor. 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
1: It's Brooke Taylor with another song request. 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
1: It's Brooke Taylor. I just wanted to say thank you. That's all. Just thank you for spending some of your Thursday with us. 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
1: Holy Thursday. I wasn't even ready, but it's here. Looking for Kickstart call. That could be you. 1-877-367-4432. 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
1: And we appreciate y'all having your radio on. You got so many options, right? 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So it's something that means a lot. Thank you so much. Time tape for your invention here, your brainchild.
2: Yes, the Kickstart call. So it's the first call of the day, and you get to be a part of the show. So you get to say whatever you want. So let's see. Who do we got?
3: Anonymous, if that's okay.
1: Oh, good. Oh, we haven't had Anonymous before. Yeah. Okay. Sure. Yeah, Anonymous.
3: Well, this one can't get out, and they can't know it's me. So, you know, put one of those Darth Vader voices above me or something, you know, filter my voice out.
1: Yeah, okay.
3: But I think I have a crush on my boss.
1: Wait, hang on.
3: I know. I'm saying it out loud.
1: Can I ask something? It's 2026. I'm just trying to be that guy. A guy boss or a girl boss?
3: No, it's a guy boss.
1: Okay.
3: It's a guy boss. Because I already take my pillowcase off my pillow and put it on my head like it's a veil and walk down the aisle with him. I'm imagining too many things. And now every time he has to interact with me at work, I'm like overanalyzing. Did he mean to touch my hand? Did he say have a good day? Was there like undertones to have a good day? I think I'm just making a lot of it up. I really am.
1: Oh, Lord.
3: My gosh.
1: Listen, there are a few things I would say take to your grave. That's one of them.
2: Stay away.
1: Because the next day at work, it's real awkward.
2: Oh, no.
3: I don't know. These butterflies are just killing me.
1: Oh, Lord. Well, I would put them out to pasture like old y'all.
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2: All right, so the Alan Jackson show that happened over the weekend will be talked about for years. But not only was it an epic send-off for his fans, it was also something that raised big bucks for charity. As you know, one thing that led to his retirement is the fact that he was diagnosed with CMT disease, which is the rare nervous system disorder that

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1: It's already after 8 o'clock. Hopefully your Thursday has been awesome. It's your buddy Wayne D. She is Tay. That's the latest from Luke Bryan. Always trying to play New Country for y'all. This one's awesome. It's called Country and She Knows It. Check it out. Denim cut.

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1: And we're diving in. Group therapy happens every Thursday. And we appreciate you hanging out. You want to be a part of the conversation, you're definitely going to want our number. 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
2: All right, so it seems like Robert, right? That's who we're helping out today. It seems like his wife has maybe got a new style.
1: Oh, Lord. Tell us the story, bud.
3: Yeah, so my wife and I went on vacation recently to a, nice tropical island. And as you do, she got, like, the cornrow braids going on. Which is great when we were there, but now we're back, and she kind of wants to keep them. She doesn't want to take them out, and that's just not for me. So I don't really know how to approach this.
2: Oh God, she's like really attached to it, huh?
3: Really loves it, and I just think it's great when you're on vacation and kind of time to get back to reality.
1: you're back home, babe. Time to knock this whole thing off. How does he tell her? Can he tell her? Or does he let her just live her?
2: I think you just let her do her for a little bit. Because I don't think she'll stick with it for very long.
1: Here's what we do. Tomorrow, listen about this time again. And we'll have Tay talk about how awful women look after vacation randomly if they leave the braids in.
2: Well, no, I don't want to break it to her.
1: No, you don't break it to her. You just say it in general.
2: Oh.
1: And then she'll go, oh, God, that's right. I'm just trying to, like,
2: I don't want to do that. No.
1: Listen, how should he handle this? You got to help. 1-877-367-4432.
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1: 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He's got two already in his career.
2: Already?
1: Let's go.
2: Wow, good for him.
1: Special guest joins us. That's tomorrow right here. 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
2: All right, so we're helping out Robert, who him and his wife got back from vacation, and his wife has the little tropical braids in her hair with the beads, and he's like, no, I'm over it. You got to get rid of those now.
1: How does he handle it? Does he drop a hint? What does he say?
3: No, I'm not reverse psychology. It's like, you got to tell her that you don't like it and then leave it. It's like, and then she might get the hint. Like, and because, you know, if they have a good marriage and she's like, well, my husband doesn't like this. It's like a guy when he grows a beard, right? And the wife's like, I don't like your beard. The husband's probably going to shave it.
2: True. Yeah.
1: Or, like, they're vacation beads. It's not going to last forever.
2: That's what I'm thinking.
1: Why not just let her ride it out for another week.
2: Exactly.
1: Or two,
2: I think you just let her ride it out. She's probably going to. Those things hurt after a while anyway. Like, I've had them when I was younger and on vacation. Yeah. Like, I got them, and seriously, after a week, they hurt.
1: Obviously, it was younger. You can't afford vacation now.
2: Nope.

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All hail the chief, baby. Red Rocks will never be the same after this one. Y96.9, number one for new country. Wayne Diate, excited to see Eric Church. 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
1: And Aldean is on there 9 o'clock, already after 9. Week has just flown by. A lot of people off tomorrow, not us. Tomorrow's like technically a holiday because the holiday landed on the weekend. I love that for you. Anyway, here's Lauren Elena and Chase Matthews.

0: Y96.9. This group therapy is a good one. It's tough. We've actually never had a group therapy like this before.
1: Yeah, so Robert said that they went on vacation, him and his wife, and mm-hmm. she came back with those, like, you know, little tropical braids. And she is not taking them out of her hair, even though they're back in the real life.
0: I tried to do that on a vacation with my beard once, and my friend was like, don't even. Don't.
1: You braided your beard?
0: Yeah, like a pirate, kind of. But, like, you know.
1: Oh, God.
0: Never mind. Linda's hanging out. How does he handle this? Does he tell his wife, like, uh-uh?
2: I think he might just start talking about how much he loves her natural hair.
0: Ooh.
2: You know, and how much he loves to play with it. And, you know, when it comes out, run his fingers through it. And you know, maybe by offering something like that, you know, as opposed to the way it looks, could be something that would encourage
0: Ooh.
2: Her.
0: Okay, I just thought of something.
1: Mm-hmm.
0: As a... What if in an intimate moment, he's like, oh, you look like somebody else.
1: Yep. Oh, no.
0: So pop them things out in a heartbeat.
1: Yeah, yeah, but I don't think that might start a whole other argument.
0: Listen, I might not be the right guy to take advice from, but we got more coming up with group therapy. We would love for you to check in. You could always hit us on Instagram at Wayne D and Tay.
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6: 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Boston is a song I wrote when I was waiting on a guy who was picking me up. I couldn't stop thinking about him, and this is what I was feeling while I was waiting for him. 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
1: Need a reason to smile? 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
2: All right, so a 9-year-old boy selling drinks and hot dogs on an L.A. sidewalk received a surprise trip to the 2026 World Cup after a viral TikTok creator known as MD Motivator bought all of his family snacks and gave him $1,000. But after learning Ethan, the 9-year-old boy, loved soccer, he also hooked him up with tickets, him and his dad with tickets, to the match between South Africa and Canada. That was a couple days ago over at Sci-Fi Stadium, where Canada won 1-0 in the first knockout round. So cool. But during the outing, Ethan shared a message encouraging people to not judge others based on their skin color or where they are from. He described the experience as feeling like a dream. That's your In the Feels.

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1: That is the latest from Kane Brown. The song is called Woman. What's up? It is Wayne D and Tay. Group therapy, do it every Thursday, and this is a good one. We're going to need your help sorting out the drama, though, so stay close if you didn't hear it yet. We'll talk more in a few. 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

0: Can't thank you enough for listening. It's Wayne D. Keeping us on in Monument. We appreciate y'all for that. We are number one for new country. 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
1: Hey guys, it's iHeart Country on The Verge artist Stella Lefty. It's a dream come true to have my song on the radio. It's still crazy to say. Here's my song, Boston. Oh, no.

0: guys, it's iHeart Country on The Verge artist Stella Lefty. And that was my song, Boston.
1: One great country song after another. Y96.9.

0: Y96.9. And we talked to Keith Urban not that long ago. Talked to Keith Urban not that long ago. If you missed the interview, we got to ask him about his latest album, Flow State. It's a yacht rock album. Where'd the idea come from?
1: It really, nothing pushed me. I just ended up there unexpectedly. Nobody was more shocked than me. Trust me. I did not see this coming, you know? It was never a concept. It wasn't strategized. It was never conceived. It was just, I bought a studio. I wanted to break in the studio. And just for fun, we put a band together and we go, let's just do like a couple of yacht rock songs. Like, that's all it was. It was one day of recording. We did two songs. We sort of all looked at each other and went, man, these were so fun and easy, like super easy and fun. And so it was like, oh, well, maybe I'll record another one or two. And maybe if I don't have some original music ready to go, I can just put out, you know, maybe an EP as an in-between bit of fun.
0: Yeah.
1: And then it just grew and it kept growing and more songs kept, you know, coming and suggested. And every time I was off the road in the middle of the tour, we'd put the band back together and do a couple more songs. And before I knew it, I mean, it took 6 months, but slowly but surely it just kept growing and growing. And I said to Dan, I think we're going to end up with a whole album. And Dan's like, what do you want to do with it? And I said, I have no idea. I really had no plan, no clue, no nothing. We were just having fun making music. That's it.
0: The rest of the interview is waiting up on the iHeartRadio app. Just search Wayne D&T or click the link in our bio on Instagram at Wayne D&T to listen now.
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1: Oh, this is a classic. 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How did the guy get even on his girlfriend that cheated? 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It's genius. 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
1: It is 100% legal, and she is out some cash here.
2: Uh-oh.
1: This woman was with a guy 6 years. Mm-hmm. They had dated. They had lived together. Had some trouble. She moved out, but they were fully committed. She cheated on him. He found out.
2: Okay.
1: So he bought a $600 car in his ex's name and ditched it at the airport. It received 678 tickets worth over $1,000 that she is all legally tied to.
2: Wait, he bought a car in her name?
1: Yeah, gifted it to her, yeah. And then left it parked there. And now
2: that
1: she
2: just
1: owns
2: seems
1: all-
2: like a lot of unnecessary money spent, though.
1: It seems funny to me.
2: Oh, my God.

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1: And thanks for hanging out. Group therapy continues.
2: All right, so we're helping out Robert, who him and his wife got back from vacation, and his wife has the little tropical braids in her hair with the beads, and he's like, no, I'm over it. You got to get rid of those now.
1: How does he handle it? Does he drop a hint? What does he say?
3: No, I'm not reverse psychology. It's like you got to tell her that you don't like it and then leave it. It's like, and then she might get the hint. Like, and because, you know, let's say I have a good marriage and she's like, well, my husband doesn't like this. It's like a guy when he grows a beard, right? And the wife's like, I don't like your beard. The husband's probably going to shave it.
2: True. Yeah.
1: Or, like, they're vacation beads. It's not going to last forever.
2: That's what I'm thinking.
1: Just let her ride it out for another week.
2: Exactly.
1: Or two,
2: I think you just let her ride it out. She's probably going to... Those things hurt after a while anyway. Like, I've had them when I was younger and on vacation. Yeah. Like, I got them, and seriously, after a week, they hurt.
1: Honestly, it was younger. You can't afford vacation now.
2: Nope.

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1: This group therapy is a good one. It's tough. We've actually never had a group therapy like this before.
2: Yeah, so Robert said that they went on vacation, him and his wife, and mm-hmm. she came back with those, like, you know, little tropical braids. And yeah. she is not taking them out of her hair, even though they're back in the real life.
1: I tried to do that on a vacation with my beard once, and my friend was like, don't even. Don't.
2: You braided your beard?
1: Yeah, like a pirate, kind of. But, like, you know.
2: Oh, God.
1: Never mind. Linda's hanging out. How does he handle this? Does he tell his wife, like, uh-uh?
3: I think he might just start talking about how much he loves her natural hair,
1: ooh.
3: You know, and how much he loves to play with it. And, you know, when it comes out, run his fingers through it. And you know, maybe by offering something like that, you know, as opposed to the way it looks, could be something that would encourage ooh. Her.
1: Okay, I just thought of something.
2: Mm-hmm.
1: As a... What if in an intimate moment, he's like, oh, you look like somebody else?
2: Yep. Oh, no.
1: So pop them things out in a heartbeat.
2: Yeah, yeah, but I don't think that might start a whole other argument.
1: Listen, I might not be the right guy to take advice from, but we got more coming up with group therapy. We would love for you to check in. You could always hit us on Instagram at Wayne D and Tay.
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2: All right, so the Alan Jackson show that happened over the weekend will be talked about for years. But not only was it an epic send-off for his fans, it was also something that raised big bucks for charity. As you know, one thing that led to his retirement is the fact that he was diagnosed with CMT disease, which is the rare nervous system disorder that ultimately, you know, led to him retiring. Well, he raised well over $2 million to find cures and donated it to the CMT Research Foundation to advance potential treatments for CMT and approved therapies. All right, next, Kenny Chesney continues to be both a legend and a current country powerhouse. Prior to his show just last Friday at the Sphere, the singer was surprised with a Pandora billionaire plaque commemorating 8 billion streams on the streaming platform. Now, Kenny Chesney still has a way to go to beat Jason Aldean, who currently holds the title with 11 billion streams. And last, Clint Black, his health issues have caused him to cancel his scheduled shows for tomorrow night at Pearl River Resort in Mississippi. According to a statement, the singer was admitted to the hospital on Sunday night after developing an infection in his tonsils. He is currently receiving treatment, though. And according to his post on social media, it says Clint is on the mend and will make a full recovery and is expected to discharge from the hospital later this week. Clint's next scheduled performance is July 9th. And we're just glad he's okay. That's your iHeartCountry Roundup with Tay.

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7: Well, hey there, it's Friday. Everybody, welcome to show number 1638. It's After Midnight. I'm your host, Granger Smith. So glad to be with you. I've got some good news I want to read for you to kick the show off with, hopefully to put a smile on your face. I've also got some Nashville news with Ann Hudson. She's got stories about your favorite stars out there in Nashville and what they're up to. And all this here with a bunch of good country music all the way to the sun comes up. But it begins right here, hour number one. It's After Midnight.

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Now, I know it's Friday, and that's already really good news, but how about a good news story to go on top of that? Hang on for two songs, and I'll share some with you.

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0: Howard Wicks, an Englishman with locked-in syndrome, has written a 5,000-word autobiography over 18 months using a device that allows him to type using his eye movements. The book details his life before and after a stroke in his teenage years that left him paralyzed except for his eyes. Wicks found that the writing process is both challenging and therapeutic, and he hopes that his autobiography will help raise awareness for his charity, the Locked In Trust. That is good news.
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Y 96.9. So I got a topic I want to discuss next hour. What was your favorite summer vacation growing up? You got a good memory? 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
1: Good evening, Greg. This is John from Waco. We're doing construction tonight. Oh, it's nice and cool, and we love listening to y'all's music while we're working. Y'all have a good night.
0: That's the only time to do work these days in Texas, isn't it? Thanks for listening, brother. You know, well,

0: 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Ann is about to join us with another round of Nashville news. Ann, what do you got coming up?
1: Oh, this is so cool, Granger. You know that they filmed Alan Jackson's final concert earlier this week. Well, wait till you hear what Luke Combs took home from that concert. It's kind of a country music souvenir that every fan wishes they had. We'll talk about it coming up.

0: from Nashville's Music Row. It's Ann Hudson.
1: This is pretty cool. You know, Alan Jackson played his final show in Nashville at Nissan Stadium earlier this week. Well, Luke Combs walked away from that final concert with a one-of-a-kind keepsake. Luke shared photos from the night, including Alan's actual stage set list, personally signed just for him. Safe to say that's one piece of country music history that won't be leaving Luke's wall anytime soon. That's really cool. Well, do you have any big 4th of July plans? I know our country stars are busy. Keith Urban is going to be headlining America's biggest July 4th celebration in Houston. It's Freedom Over Texas, all part of America's 250th birthday celebration. Willie Nelson's 4th of July picnic, that's going to be happening at the Circuit of the Americas in Austin. So several different things happening there, and I hope you have a fantastic 4th of July.
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7: Hey, welcome to Friday, everybody. End of the work week with me, Granger Smith, your host of After Midnight. I've got this topic. What was your favorite summer vacation growing up? You got a story behind that? Let me know. 866-607-8383. Earl Dibbles Jr. is also coming in here with a dumb criminal story. It's After Midnight. Hour number two begins right now.

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Okay, we're going to talk about this in two songs. 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
1: Our topic of the hour, what was your favorite summer vacation as a kid? 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Maybe you got a good story for me. You got a good road trip story, good summer vacation as a kid? 866-607-8383.
2: My best memory of a vacation was in the summer of 1970. My mom and dad took all six of us kids, plus an added girlfriend, to Six Flags Over Georgia. And back then, that was a big adventure. In order to be able to keep up with us, they bought us matching shirts. So we all had on red and white striped shirts. There were six girls and one boy, and we absolutely had a blast. It's one of my best memories ever.
1: Man, I can just imagine all y'all with those matching shirts. Parents keeping up. Warm Georgia summer. That sounds like that's a good memory. Good phone call. 866-607-8383.
3: 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My favorite trip was, as a family, was going to Texas. My mom had relatives down in Wichita, Texas, right out of San Antonio, and staying a week on the ranch, riding horses. Best time ever.
1: Yeah, I bet that was a good road trip until you cross the Texas border and you get so excited crossing that Red River at Oklahoma, and then you realize you have about another 6 hours down there to San Antonio. 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
1: Hey, Granger, my name's Simone. It's Southern California. Up early, heading fishing, so it's going to be a good day. 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Thank you.
2: You're absolutely right. It's going to be a good day, brother. Wish I was going with you. Thanks for listening. Amen.

Y 96.9. We've got a city mayor getting into a fight over some yard work. Earl's going to drop in and share this dumb criminal story with us next.

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1: 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And Granger is bringing the soundtrack to your overnight. 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
1: I'm Earl Dibbles Jr. I'm a country boy. I'm an honest boy, too, and crime don't pay. I got a story to prove it. See, the mayor of a small town in Tennessee's been arrested after assaulting his girlfriend's son over some shoddy yard work. The kid told authorities that the mayor of Burns, Tennessee, made a deal. If the kids weed-whacked the yard, the mayor would pay him about $40. However, the victim said Mr. Mayor wouldn't pay him for the job. Hey, that's when a fight broke out between the two, where the mayor put the kid in a neck hold and twisted his nose. The mayor's been charged with one count of domestic assault. Hey, that's just dumb if you ask me.
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6: 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I'm Granger Smith, your host. We're going to talk about some things that went down on this day in history coming up, plus some Nashville news with Ann Hudson, stories about those country stars out there in Nashville and what they're up to. Hang tight for all of this early on a Friday. 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

Number one for new country, Y96.9. You're ready for another history lesson? Well, we welcomed a new state into the Union on this day, and subsequently, baked potatoes became popular. I'll share what went down on this day in history, plus some other things in two songs.

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Y96.9. I brought this up last hour and I still want to hear from you. 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
1: 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This is Erica calling in from Scottsdale, Arizona. I'm a delivery driver working at night. The best show after midnight.
0: Erica, thanks for the encouragement. I appreciate you so much. 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

0: Number one for new country, Y96.9. We've got someone who stays connected to Nashville just for you. Her name is Ann Hudson. Ann, what do you got coming up in Nashville news?
1: Oh my gosh, Granger, if you haven't seen these headlines yet, Lauren Elena completely caught Darius Rucker off guard in the middle of a duet. And we'll tell you why. A Johnny Cash classic suddenly turned into Baby Got Back. Coming up in your Nashville news next. Man,

0: what's new in Nashville. Here's Ann Hudson.
1: Oh, this is funny. Lauren Elena is keeping fans on their toes while she was performing the Johnny and June Cash classic called Jackson with Darius Rucker on stage. She suddenly switched things up by launching into Sir Mix-a-Lot's Baby Got Back. Oh my God, the crowd went crazy. They loved it. And Darius looked like he was just having as much fun. You can watch the video at aftermidnight.com. Well, do you have any big 4th of July plans? I know our country stars are busy. Keith Urban is going to be headlining America's biggest July 4th celebration in Houston. It's Freedom Over Texas, all part of America's 250th birthday celebration. Willie Nelson's 4th of July picnic, that's going to be happening at the Circuit of the Americas in Austin. So several different things happening there, and I hope you have a fantastic 4th of July.
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7: Hour number four, After Midnight, Friday edition, third shift crew, getting us ready for the weekend. Thank you for being with us. Thank you for keeping America rolling 24-7, closing out the work week right here at After Midnight. I'm Granger Smith, your host. Got this question. What was your favorite game to play outside as a kid? Favorite outside game as a kid? You got a story? Let me know. 866-607-8383. Earl Dibbles Jr. is coming in here with a dumb criminal story, too. And all this with a good playlist of country music for you. It's hour number four. It begins right now.

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1: Okay, topic of the hour. What was your favorite game playing outside as a kid? We'll talk about this in two songs. 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
1: Listen, I get it. Not everyone sleeps at night. Some of us think, some of us drive, some of us pray. Granger's with you through it all. Thanks for being a part of the After Midnight family.

0: 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This is After Midnight with Granger Smith.
1: Topic of the hour. I want to put you on the air. I want you to call me. What was your favorite game to play outside as a kid? That's a good topic, you know? I mean, kids seem to have trouble going outside these days. We didn't growing up. What was your favorite game to play? 866-607-8383.
2: Hi, Granger. This is Mary. My favorite game was hopscotch. I used to love playing that. All the kids used to play it, too.
1: Yeah, that's a good game because you could play it with some chalk on the driveway, on the sidewalk, in the road. Hopscotch. Easy, good, fun. Good exercise, too, right? 866-607-8383.
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Y96.9. All right, let's go back to this conversation. What was your favorite game to play outside as a kid? I want to hear from you on this. I'll put you on the air. 866-607-8383.

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1: Hey, Granger, it's Nancy, Jefferson City, Missouri, on my way to Lowe's. I listen to you every morning. You're great. Thanks.
0: 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Thank

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1: You know, some people will do anything for a hot and ready pizza, including go to jail for one. Earl's going to share this dumb criminal story next. We were sitting.

0: for Earl Dibbles and Dumb Criminals on After Midnight.
1: I'm Earl Dibbles Jr. I'm a country boy. I'm an honest boy, too, and crime don't pay. I got a story to prove it. I guess you could say this Tennessee man's in some deep dish trouble. See, he just pled guilty porting an AK-47 rifle at Little Caesars employees, all because his $6 hot and ready pepperoni pizza was taking too long to make. After demanding free crazy bread for having to wait for his pie, this dumb criminal left and returned minutes later with an AK-47. Ain't no pizza worth that. He's dumb.
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That sunset, cliffs by the sea, and the night rolled in. 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
8: Finally, Friday, early risers. What's up? Welcome to After Midnight with me, your host, Granger Smith. So grateful you guys have made this America's favorite radio program. I've got some good news. Besides that I want to read for you, hopefully put a smile on your face early on a Friday. And then Nashville news, Ann Hudson's going to have you covered on that. 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All of this coming up soon this hour. 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

Number one for new country, Y96.9. Now, I know it's Friday, and that's already really good news, but how about a good news story to go on top of that? Hang on for two songs, and I'll share some with you.

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Last hour, the topic was, what was your favorite game to play outside as a kid? You got a nostalgic story for us? 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
1: Hey, what's up, Grangers? This is Nick calling in from Mishawaka, Indiana. Just wanted to say thanks for keeping us company overnight.
0: You are sure welcome, Nick. 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

0: 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Ann is about to join us with another round of Nashville news. Ann, what do you got coming up?
1: Oh, this is so cool, Granger. You know that they filmed Alan Jackson's final concert earlier this week. Well, wait till you hear what Luke Combs took home from that concert. It's kind of a country music souvenir that every fan wishes they had. We'll talk about it coming up.

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1: 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It's a community. Country music and conversations that matter. Hang with us till sunrise here on After Midnight with Granger Smith.

0: 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It's Ann Hudson.
1: This is pretty cool. You know, Alan Jackson played his final show in Nashville at Nissan Stadium earlier this week. Well, Luke Combs walked away from that final concert with a one-of-a-kind keepsake. Luke shared photos from the night, including Alan's actual stage set list, personally signed just for him. Safe to say that's one piece of country music history that won't be leaving Luke's wall anytime soon. That's really cool. Well, do you have any big 4th of July plans? I know our country stars are busy. Keith Urban is going to be headlining America's biggest July 4th celebration in Houston. It's Freedom Over Texas, all part of America's 250th birthday celebration. Willie Nelson's 4th of July picnic, that's going to be happening at the Circuit of the Americas in Austin. So several different things happening there, and I hope you have a fantastic 4th of July.
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Y96.9. Hey, thanks for sharing your Friday, or at least part of it, here with me on After Midnight, y'all. Before you take off and get that Friday started, let me remind you, God is great and he is worthy of our praise. I'm Granger Smith, coming to y'all from the Yee Yee Farm in Central Texas. If you want to hang out some more, we can. I'm going to be kicking off Mornings with Granger here in just a few minutes. 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
0: Glad you guys are here. We got a big show. Thank you for being here. You can always leave us a voicemail, too, as the show goes along if you can't get through. 877-77-BOBBY. 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

0: Hello, Bobby Bones. My friend is having a destination wedding, and it's costing me and my boyfriend a ton just to get there. Because of that, I don't want to get a gift. Is it in bad taste to tell a friend who is having a destination wedding that you can come to the wedding, but you won't be able to give them a gift? Bobby, what would you expect as a gift from friends if you had a destination wedding? Signed, traveling abroad for a wedding. So I have a hot take on destination weddings. That, or just weddings in general. People don't realize when you don't get them gifts.
1: Oh, yeah, that's what I was going to say. Just don't tell them.
0: Yeah, it doesn't matter what wedding it is. Destination wedding, normal wedding. If like you're like, I don't want to get them a gift. I can't afford to get them a gift. I don't know what to get them. Maybe I'll do it. They're never going to notice if you don't tell them that you didn't do it. It's like somebody who gets on social media to go, hey, everybody, I'm going to take a break from social media for a while. And I know you're used to seeing me post. No, we don't notice when you don't post. Or it's like, I'm back on social media after a month. No, you just be back. We don't notice when you don't post. We're not going to notice when you don't buy us a gift. If it's somebody very, very close, if you're like in that upper tier. But also, now let's just go to the destination wedding thing. If I'm making people pay to get to my wedding, I have a much lesser expectation of what they're going to get as a gift anyway.
1: For sure.
0: Actually, if you're paying for your own, I think I'm going to write, don't worry about a gift. Just you paying to get out of here, that's gift alone.
1: Mm-hmm.
0: So I'm on your side. I don't think you tell them, I'm not going to get you a gift. Just don't get them a gift.
1: Let it slide.
0: They're not going to notice. There will be fewer people at the wedding because it is destination wedding.
1: So when they are doing thank you notes, they possibly could notice.
0: They possibly could go, you know, never got me anything. But they're not going to care.
1: Yeah.
0: They're not going to care. So.
1: And if they do, that's weird.
0: Yeah, then they're not even worth traveling for a destination wedding for to begin with.
1: Right.
0: No need to get them a gift. If for any reason it feels uncomfortable to get them a gift, they're not going to notice.
1: And no need to disclose it.
0: And no need to disclose when you're taking a break from social media. We don't notice.
1: Or what about when you're coming back?
0: Again, we didn't notice. There you go. Thank you. Close it up.
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3: What's the best thing about America? We asked 2,000 Bobby Bones Show listeners. What's the best thing about America? 4th of July, we're playing the Bobby Feud. 10 answers on the board. What's the best thing about America, Amy?
4: Free speech.
3: Free speech.
4: No. Some people, when they speak in other countries, they go to jail.
3: I know. And free speech is speaking out against your government. That's what free speech is. You can't just yell whatever. But yes. But yeah. Free speech did not make it.
4: Dang.
3: Lunchbox.
5: Freedom.
3: Show me freedom. Correct.
4: Oh, just freedom.
3: Freedom. Yeah.
4: I got too specific.
3: Over some of these because you got to be specific.
4: Yeah. So, no. That's different. I'm not going to fight
3: But I'm
4: going
3: to give
4: it.
3: You free speech on it, though.
4: Thank you.
3: Whatever you want to say.
4: Yeah, I can say whatever. You're not going to cuff me.
3: Freedom is number one. Lunchbox.
5: Football. Oof.
4: Football.
3: Show me football. Sports.
5: Oh, okay.
3: Yeah, we'll give you sports.
6: Mine out then.
3: Number four, sports.
5: Yeah. What was freedom?
3: Number one.
5: I got 5 points.
3: We asked 2,000 Bobby Bones Show listeners on social media, what's the best thing about America? Lunchbox?
5: What is great about America besides that?
6: Oh, you're struggling?
3: Nothing else? Wow.
4: Wow, you need to maybe go
3: protest that, dude.
4: Visit some other places.
5: No, I love America.
6: Yeah. That doesn't sound like
3: it. Sound like I can't think of anything.
5: Well, I don't know what... I'm trying to think what category you could put it in. Everything about America is amazing.
4: Nice pivot.
5: Barbecue.
3: All right. Show me barbecue. American food, barbecue. Number six.
5: Okay. Don't get mad at me.
6: No.
3: Hey,
6: I'm saying I'm getting rid of stuff based on that.
4: I'm with you, Eddie.
3: It sounded like a little lunchbox hate to me, and I want to have it.
4: Oh, because that takes away food.
6: Yeah, I had, like, food specifics.
3: Okay, go ahead.
5: Oh, yes, yes. I didn't,
3: What's the best thing about America?
5: Our television programs, TV.
3: Show me TV shows. Eddie, over to you. Freedom, sports, and American food are off the list.
6: Oh, man. How serious do we want to get? Like, do we want to get with, like, financial stability or our ability to vote? I mean, let's go with... Yeah. Let's go with our ability to vote.
3: Voting?
6: That's pretty awesome.
3: Okay,
6: Oh, boy.
3: Show me voting.
5: Yeah!
3: Oh, democracy is on here. Yeah, I'm gonna count that as democracy.
6: That's what I meant.
5: I thought it was freedom.
3: I'm gonna count this. Okay. Well,
5: everything was freedom. Like that's why I'm
3: democracy. You got it.
6: Okay. You know what else, Bones?
3: What up?
6: Our military, man. Oh. The strongest military in the world.
3: Show me the military. So number two answer. That's correct.
6: And the smartest.
3: And the best looking.
6: That's right.
3: Yeah.
6: Bones, give me. You know what? I'm gonna go with my OG. Financial stability. Money, baby!
3: Hit the
6: ant. What do you mean?
4: I don't know that that's...
6: Are we rich here?
4: I mean...
3: I don't know. Look around.
6: That's what they say. Well, you guys are pretty rich.
3: Well, not in the room. Amy, over to you. We're looking at the best things about America.
4: Gosh. I'm trying to think of, like, two... I haven't ever been here, but... Hmm? Is it the Grand Canyon?
6: That's one of the best things about America?
4: Well, like, the beauty of the travel...
5: I think you get it.
3: Give me the Grand Canyon. The land or nature, I'll accept it.
6: Okay.
4: Thank you. The land or nature.
6: Good cover.
3: How about oxygen? Well, I'll give it to you.
6: You can breathe here.
3: Four answers left. Off the board, freedom, the military, democracy, sports, American food, and the land or nature.
4: Education.
3: Show me that's not going to be it.
4: Well, some,
3: we're getting, We're getting on Buzzfeed.
4: Some countries don't.
3: We're getting on Buzzfeed.
6: Are we?
4: I know, but.
3: Oh, yeah. Big time. Yeah. Lunchbox?
6: You got anything left?
5: Yeah, I got something left. And I don't even know how you encompass this. It's called the American Dream.
4: Ooh.
5: The American Dream. The
6: money?
5: Ability.
4: Opportunity.
5: Yeah, opportunity. The American Dream to chase it. That is opportunity. Yeah,
4: that works.
3: Give me the American Dream.
6: I like what you're selling, though.
3: I'll buy some of that, too.
6: It's a good sell.
3: Eddie, we're at round two here.
6: Oh, man.
3: 2,000 Bobby Bone Show listeners were asked, what's the best thing about America?
6: You know what it is, Bones? I got it. The best thing about America, country music.
3: Mm. Double points for country music. Show me country music.
6: Yeah! Music,
3: number seven, country music.
6: Gosh, I love America. Yeah. And then you know what? I mean, it's hard to say Hollywood, but let's just go with movies. I think American movies are the best.
3: Show me movies.
6: All right, Mike.
3: Amy, points are double. Three answers on the board.
4: Gosh, but what if Amy's
5: third round.
4: Would
3: oh, she's top of three?
4: Okay. Yeah, my Grand Canyon, that was a double.
3: Got it. Boy, you're scored as that. Mike keeps the score, I know.
4: Let's see.
3: Eddie's in the lead, 19. Amy, 18. Lunchbox, 11.
4: Eddie said movies, but I mean, our TV is good. Like, Hollywood could work, but I feel like you would have just wrapped that in with the movies, obviously. So let's go with fashion.
3: Fashion. Jorts didn't make the list.
4: Dang it.
6: Cut off.
3: Yep. Lunchbox. You need one here to stay alive. Although if you get any, you take the lead.
5: Yeah, I understand that. I just have nothing.
6: Nothing?
5: I have no idea.
3: Best thing about America.
5: Best thing about America. I love America.
4: Dang.
5: I love being able to vote, but we already got democracy. I love being able to choose what I do. That's freedom. And it wasn't chasing the American dream.
3: Okay. Right. He's right now. Okay.
4: He's stalling.
3: 100%. Filibuster?
5: Yeah, it's called filibuster, Amy, because you got to think of something. We'll go with healthcare.
6: Good job.
3: No.
5: That's the one I knew it wasn't, but I literally have no idea.
3: Eddie, you want to take a shot?
6: Best national anthem in the world.
3: Best national anthem. Although I agree, that's incorrect.
6: No.
4: Okay. Is it open now?
3: Just for fun.
4: Oh, Amazon.
6: Amazon? Our railroad system.
5: Right. Like, I didn't.
3: Apple.
4: Yeah, that's it. Meta.
3: The Rock.
6: Yes, The Rock.
3: At number five, the 4th of July.
4: Oh. Okay.
6: I thought that was a given.
4: Yeah.
5: I said fireworks. Is that accounted?
3: At number eight. Different from sports, specifically Super Bowl Sunday, the hall of the day. And then at number 10, pickup trucks.
4: Trucks.
6: Yeah, big old trucks.
3: Our winner.
6: Come on!
3: Who I guess loves America more than anybody else.
6: Yes!
3: Eddie!

0: Good job, dude.
1: Thank you, man. Hey, have I told you how much I love this country? I love America.
2: You know, and you deservedly get to say that because you won the game. Who finished last? Lunchbox hates America.
1: Oh, my goodness. Wow. Lunch. What do you have to say?
2: No, he gets kicked out of America. He lost. Here comes ICE. They kick in the door. Sorry. You got to go.
1: Wow.
3: It's Bobby Bones.
4: Yeah. Celebrating America 250.

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0: iHeartRadio goes one-on-one with Chris Young to ask if it was actually true that he offered to pay to make his own record.
1: So where that story came from, not necessarily. What I told the label was they knew I was going in. It's not like this was a secret and I went in and surprised them with music, but I really wanted to go in and make this record with my buddy Corey Crowder, which is something different. It's something we hadn't done in the past. And when we were talking about it, I'm like, look, here's the deal. I'm going to go in and cut six sides. You guys can look at them, and if you hate them, then I'll just eat the cost for it. So I was like, I'll put up my own cash if you guys don't like it, and then you can tell me what you want me to do. And luckily, everybody from the label came in and loved it and freaked out, and so all was good. I didn't actually end up having to spend anything, so which that's nice, because if I had, it would have been that one situation where you spent something that actually meant nothing. So I was very happy.
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3: 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It's time for the good news
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5: Tell me something good.
6: As a birthday present, Wendy in Ohio got a bouquet, but not flowers. It was 60 Ohio lottery tickets. And so she got it. She did a little scratch. They were all $2 tickets. So $120 spent on the lottery tickets in total. $2 each. Do the math. She hit for $20,000.
7: Wow. Nice. That's awesome.
6: That's pretty cool.
7: Yeah.
6: Wendy says she immediately freaked out, and she wasn't with the friends when she was scratching them because there were 60. She's not going to sit and scratch in front of everybody. So she took them home and scratched them, and then called everybody. Was like, I won $20,000.
7: You got to double check that.
6: Like, dude, that's awesome. That's from people. Good story. That is what it's all about.
3: That was Tell Me Something Good.

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1: Coming up next.
2: We're going to lean heavy into the 90s. We got some Joe Diffie. We got some Alan Jackson. We got some Shenandoah, some George Strait all coming up. I'm going to mix up some music. I think you're going to love it. The Friday morning dance party coming up next.

0: story comes to us from Wallbridge, Ohio. A couple went on a little date on a Friday night. They go out to dinner and they come home and their truck door is open. They're like, oh, someone broke in. So they call 911 saying, hey, someone broke into our truck. Worried they may be in our house. So an officer shows up and he gets out of the car. He's like, how can I help you?
1: Oh, no.
0: And they're like, what? And he's like, how can I help you?
1: Oh, no.
0: He'd been drinking.
2: The cop?
0: Yeah, so they had to call 911 again and say, hey, we had our truck broken into and now you sent us a cop that's drunk.
1: That's crazy. Okay.
0: I'm Lunchbox. That's your Bonehead Story of the Day.
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0: 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Bobby Bones, let's go! 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The Friday morning dance party
1: is on. All right.

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0: Justin.
1: Yay!
0: I'll go first. Maybe not so fun, but fascinating. Elephants grow 6 different sets of teeth in their lives. Once the 6th ones fall out, the elephants are then done and they die of starvation.
2: What?
3: Oh, because they can't eat. They can't bite. What?
0: 6 sets of teeth. I just have a broken tooth. I haven't fixed it yet. Look. Maybe I'm an elephant.
3: No, we have dentists.
0: Oh.
3: So we don't have to die, thankfully.
4: And you can eat with your gums. No teeth. Keith doesn't have teeth.
0: I'm pro. But still, it sucks. It cuts my tongue all the time when I'm talking. Broken tooth. But yeah, they just die of starvation. You would think a wildlife dentist would see and then go and put some fake ones in there for them.
3: Dentures.
0: Yeah. Amy, you're up.
2: So do you know the first email that was ever sent, like what it said? You would think maybe if they're testing out, like, is this going to go through? And like, this will be the first email sent ever. There would be something like...
3: I got it. Thank
0: look at
3: you.
0: This.
2: You know, like some sort of like something profound, yeah. But no, it was in 1971, a computer engineer named Ray Tomlinson. He sent the first ever email between two computers and he just typed real quick to see if it would go through. So the first email ever is QWERTYUIOP.
0: That makes sense if he's doing one to himself to the other. You're just sending a text to see if it goes through or an email. That makes sense.
2: I know, but you just like think like, what if this is the first one? It's like goes down in history.
0: I would just not share that one. I'd do a second one and be like, one small step for man, something really poignant. And be like, this was the first one I ever sent.
2: Oh.
0: I'd probably lie about it then.
2: Yeah.
0: Lunchbox?
4: This one's going to blow your mind. The national anthem. The Star Spangled Banner.
0: We're familiar. You know, yeah, we're familiar.
4: Francis Scott Key is a dude.
3: Oh my gosh.
2: Yeah, we
0: are
2: knew
0: you
2: that.
0: Serious?
3: What are you talking about?
0: You're serious.
3: Everyone,
0: you're not serious.
3: Everyone knows
0: you're
3: that.
0: Not serious.
4: I am you thought, dead serious. I had no idea.
0: Shut up. Shut up.
3: Did you not have a fun fact?
2: Did you just think like Francis?
4: Francis is a girl's name. And I literally, my 6-year-old was talking about it and he goes, something about, oh, I know how that song was written. There was a guy on a boat. And I'm like, no. A woman wrote it, and I looked it up, and it is a dude. I had no idea.
0: For to all our listeners out there who think sometimes we do bits and we make Lunchbox say stupid things, I promise you we don't. I promise you we did not say, here's what we're going to do in the next segment, Lunchbox. You're going to get on and act like you thought Francis Scott Key was a woman. That did not. They also don't have 401k. There are all these things that listeners think that I make you guys say. I don't. I did not put Lunchbox up to this. Yeah, we all knew that.
4: You hear the name Francis, you think, dude, that's a chick name.
0: I think we were just taught through school that Francis Scott Key was a dude.
4: I don't think we ever talked about a gender when you talk. You just say Francis Scott Key wrote the national anthem. There's nothing about there was a dude on a boat. He saw it was just Francis Scott Key. So I hear Francis, and I for my life thought it was a woman.
0: I think he's a lawyer too.
3: Oh, really?
0: I think so.
3: Wow.
4: There you go. That is your fun fact.
0: The most fun fact was that Lunchbox didn't know Francis Scott Key was a dude. Did everybody know that? Am I just assuming?
2: Yeah, I don't know how I knew it because I like maybe Lunchbox is saying, I don't know if I learned it in school, but I knew he was a guy.
0: Hey, Ray, did you know Francis Scott Key was a dude?
5: Now that I think of it, yes. Yes, I did.
4: Okay. Now that he thinks of it. But if you would have asked him, he would have wavered.
0: Well, he wouldn't have thought about it unless you told him to think about it.
2: I think that if we had gone around the room and said, is Francis Scott Key male or female? Everybody in here would have said male, except for now we know you wouldn't have.
6: I think I would have said woman.
4: Thank you.
6: I'll end with that. I think I would have said woman.
0: Thank you for being honest. But yes. You want us to applaud you now?
4: No, but I'm saying when you hear Francis, you think woman. That's a woman's name.
0: Yeah, but I guess it was always he wrote the Star Spangled Banner. I don't know.
3: And honestly, to his point, like, I don't know if anyone ever taught us that.
4: Right.
3: I don't remember learning
0: what
3: that
0: about
3: he was a
0: Pope
3: man.
0: Francis? You think she's a girl?
3: No, it's a dude.
4: No, because it's a Pope. You know,
0: right.
4: It's a dude.
0: Right. I'm just saying Francis isn't always a girl name.
4: No, but
0: and Pope Francis was named after a saint.
4: Well, I don't know what they're named after. I just know he's a Pope. So I know it's a dude. This I never knew.
3: Okay.
0: What about Francis Ford Coppola?
4: Who's that?
3: Director.
0: Very famous.
4: Okay. Never thought about that person.
0: Well, now you have. Like, as Ray would say, I never thought about it, but now you're thinking about it. Okay, Morgan, what do you have?
6: Yeah, so Matt Damon, he turned down the lead role in Avatar. And had he not, because he would have gotten 10% of the film's box office profits, he would have made over $250 million.
0: Dang.
3: It's nice. I mean, he's good.
0: I don't know who that is, that played the lead in Avatar. I'm sure he didn't get 10% of the box office. I'm sure that was offered to Damon because he was a bigger... But he kind of looks like him. Sam Worthington, like they probably tried to cast a Matt Damon similarly looking dude after they couldn't get Matt Damon.
6: Mm-hmm. Yeah. And Sam was good, but dang, $250 million.
0: I hated wearing those glasses.
3: What?
0: Hmm? To that movie?
6: Oh,
3: the 3D glasses?
0: Yeah, because I had to put them over my real glasses because I'm blind. Eddie?
3: So you know how when you buy a car or whatever and they're just like, oh, this car has 200 horsepower.
0: It's automatic.
3: Yeah.
0: It's problematic.
3: So I don't know about you guys, but I always thought like, all right, 200 horsepower, that means that they're, imagine 200 horses pulling your car. Like, that's what it is. It's not true. One horsepower in a car is not the same as the power of one real horse.
0: I didn't know this. Keep going.
3: Yes. So one real horse actually has the power of 24 horsepower. So, the horse is much faster than what people say that engine is.
0: So, a horsepower is 24 horses. No, 24 horses is one horsepower.
3: Yeah, 24 horses is one horsepower, correct.
0: Wow.
3: Yeah. Yeah, so it's just been a, I don't know, I've just always imagined like, all right,
0: me
3: picture
0: too. No,
3: 200 horsepower,
0: it's 40 horses.
3: Yes, it's not true at all. It's a unit of power that some scientists came up a long time ago to make it sound faster than it really is.
0: You're exactly right. I just looked it up. I didn't know this. A unit of power equal to 550 foot-pounds per second. That's what horsepower is. It's not really based on the horse. They just use that term.
3: Correct. To make you think like, whoa, this is super fast.
0: It's grease lightning.
3: Vernon.
0: I didn't know that. Dolphins have bromances where two or three males may pair up for decades and help each other hook up with females.
3: That's awesome.
4: That's cool. Oh.
3: That's so cool.
6: So they're like wingmen?
3: Yeah. Maybe even like, what is the grenade?
0: Well, that's if you meet two female dolphins and one of them's
4: that's
0: ugly.
4: Ugly.
0: Yeah.
3: Maybe
0: yeah,
3: they do
0: one,
3: that too.
0: One of them like falls on the grenade.
4: Man. That's a tough roll.
3: Dude, that's cool. The dolphins do that.
0: Yeah, yeah. All right, there you go. That's Fun Fact Friday.
1: Fun Fact Friday.
7: 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American 250.

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1: Bobby Bone, come on. We were talking about weddings earlier. I want to play you this TikTok from Meg Elise. Hit that.
2: Is it considered rude to invite someone to your bridal shower but not to your wedding? That once happened to me and I was just like, not invite them to the wedding because you can't afford them in your budget, but go ahead and send them an invite to the shower so they can bring a gift.
3: That's weird.
1: Yeah. I don't think you should do that because what you're saying is you don't actually make the cut, the real cut, but you make the cut enough that I'd like a gift from you.
3: The only way I can make this make sense in my mind, how I would justify it, is if I am having a very small family only wedding, like that's it. Parents, siblings, whatever. But then my friends wanted to throw me a bridal shower and they invited a big friend group. That is the only way this makes sense. That's it.
1: Yeah. And I would say most weddings aren't that.
3: Yeah, but that's how you make this make sense.
1: So if you did this, cancel everybody else coming and only have your family there. Otherwise, you look like a bad person.
3: Exactly.
1: Yeah, I would say generally, no, don't do that.
3: You look like a bad person. You're greedy, though.
1: Yeah, gang, pretty bad. Mm. Yeah. There's another story of a woman who makes her friends sign NDAs before they start the bachelorette party. Thoughts?
3: Well, what is about to go down?
1: I know. I think that, too. I want to see that.
4: It's going to be crazy.
1: I want to get some eyes on that one.
3: I don't want to miss out on it, but then I also want to be able to talk about it. So,
4: but if you go, like, if you sign an NDA, like, it's going to be awesome. It's going to be so awesome. You can't even talk
1: but
4: about it.
1: Or somebody's going to die. Bad. And it's really bad.
3: Yeah. What if you see things you can't unsee?
1: I mean, all of that is at risk if you're signing an NDA to go to a party.
3: Right. Because I don't want to be like, my eyes.
1: If a guy friend of mine was having I've never been to a bachelor party. I don't think.
4: Never?
3: I mean, your own.
1: No, I'm talking about I never got invited to one. Because they would like go to the like club, the strip club. So I don't go to that.
3: Yeah.
1: Also, maybe I'm just not fun to have places. I've never been invited to one. I'm getting sad now.
4: Well, I got married before I knew you, really. So
1: not really. You did.
4: Yeah. Yeah.
3: But did you have a bachelor party?
4: Me?
3: Yeah.
4: Yeah.
3: Oh,
4: of course.
1: Hey.
4: Let me say, we could have signed an NDA. We probably should have.
1: If a dude was like, "Hey, you're coming to my bachelor party. You have to sign an NDA." I'm like, "Oh, you're about to hire. It's about to get dirty." If dudes were doing it.
3: Right.
1: With women, probably the same, but...
4: Well, how dirty does it get with women?
1: I don't know.
3: I have not been to anything dirty, but I'm sure with some people it could get interesting.
1: NDAs are weird.
3: Is it to protect, like, you're about to do something so special and amazing and awesome and you don't want people bragging about it?
4: No,
1: want people to brag about that crap.
4: Yes.
1: You could go, like, no phones. I've seen that before where dudes are like, no phones. They don't do an NDA.
4: And how stupid would it be, like, to sign an NDA and then nothing happens? You're like, what the? Why did we sign an NDA?
1: Tricked you. NDA, by the way, is a non-disclosure agreement that you can't, if you sign it, you can't talk about what you did to anybody.
3: What if they're having, like, someone famous pop by and they need the
1: What's
3: NDA?
1: What's he going to do to you?
3: Well, I don't know if he's doing anything, but it's more of like...
1: NDAs, that's weird.
3: Yeah, it is.
1: This is a story of a wedding crasher stealing $60,000 in gifts. Here you go, hit it.
5: A security camera has captured a wedding crasher stealing tens of thousands of dollars in gifts intended for the bride and groom. Georgia Nadine Faraha's celebration ground to a halt when the unwanted guest ran off with her gift box full of presents and cash.
6: I ended up sitting on the dance floor sobbing with my friends and cousins around me.
5: The couple estimates that the thief made off with about $60,000. Glendale police are now investigating, and the couple is offering a $5,000 reward for tips that lead to an arrest.
1: Man, that's so bold.
4: Yeah.
1: That's from ABC News. And they talked a bit more about how the guy blended in with the wedding guests.
7: The video shows the man here trying to blend in by passing by family members, strolling casually to the bathroom, even bellying up to the bar for a drink.
6: He was grabbing a drink at the bar. He was mingling with guests. He was greeting people. He was opening the door. All of this, looking back at it now, it's just so scary to see.
7: He eventually grabs the box loaded with congratulation cards and money, runs, sprints down a hallway to an alley where a getaway vehicle pulls up.
1: Like, he was going hard to be an extra friendly.
3: Yeah, that's...
1: They go, here's some audio, and it's him walking around going... Nothing to see. Weird. $60,000.
3: That's some nice friends.
1: And once he got the box, or it's a lot of friends.
4: Think about your wedding. Do you think you would have spotted a wedding crasher at your wedding?
3: No way.
1: No, because I didn't know some people my wife had there from like back in the day. Like her like travel softball team friends were there. And I was like, hey, how's it going? I don't know you. And I wouldn't recognize him now, even after I met him once. So, yeah, that'd be tough. Because we had like 300 people at ours.
4: Yeah. I feel like most people wouldn't recognize a...
1: This guy was going hard, though. Welcome to the wedding!
4: At the bar.
1: Love to see you. Drinks on me. He's like the guy. People are like, hey, I met a guy named Chris. He was awesome. Who knows him? That's the guy that stole all this stuff. Wedding Crashers. Fun movie. Bold.
8: Bold.
1: Bold. Like, respect, but no respect because you stole stuff.
3: Yeah.
1: But, like, if you're just crashing a wedding to, like...
3: For fun?
4: Have fun.
1: Bold. Like, respect. That takes some real nads.
4: So bold.
1: That takes some nads to do that. Yeah, I always felt weird going to a wedding. Like, there would be listeners would be like, hey, if you're in town doing a show, come by the wedding. I did that a couple times. And it was expected. I even felt weird just going, like, hey, I'm here because I got a DM on Instagram. They wanted me to come. I felt weird doing that. I would feel so awkward crashing a wedding. I won't even sit in a concert seat that's not mine three rows up because I'm like, oh, no, this doesn't feel right.
3: Yeah, because, like, what if they come?
1: Yeah, well, no, I can't enjoy this.
4: No, they come. You just act like, oh, I guess I didn't.
1: No, I don't do that.
3: No, that's so awkward. No,
1: I don't do that very well.
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0: I mean, that's a good one, too. I like that. Yeah. Thanks, I like you singing it live, too. 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
6: A Pope Mobile.
7: Pope Mobile.
5: No, that's too easy.
4: This isn't.
5: I mean, we're thinking about it.
6: I know. I know. I'm just thinking about it. Warming up my brain. A Crossler.
5: That's good.
6: A Crossler.
4: No, think Crossler, about it more.
6: Crossler Dodge Jeep Ram.
4: No. I mean, you're, but it's more how you would say it, but it's just the emphasis.
5: Chrysler.
4: Chrysler.
6: Oh, no, that's I was even wrong. Easier.

0: Yeah, I was wrong. So Chrysler, not the same. I missed it.
1: Yeah, but Chrysler.
0: Chrysler.
1: Yeah, Chrysler.
0: That's pretty good.
1: Yeah.
2: That was the morning corny.
0: We got crazy deals out of Jesus Chrysler, John Dodge, Jeep, Ram, Ram. Jesus Chrysler.
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5: Happy 4th of July, y'all. 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And I said two of them because it wasn't me. Yes, baby.
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0: Hello, Bobby Bones. My friend is having a destination wedding, and it's costing me and my boyfriend a ton just to get there. Because of that, I don't want to get a gift. Is it in bad taste to tell a friend who is having a destination wedding that you can come to the wedding, but you won't be able to give them a gift? Bobby, what would you expect as a gift from friends if you had a destination wedding? Signed, traveling abroad for a wedding. So I have a hot take on destination weddings. That, or just weddings in general. People don't realize when you don't get them gifts.
1: Oh, yeah, that's what I was going to say. Just don't tell them.
0: Yeah, it doesn't matter what wedding it is. Destination wedding, normal wedding. If like you're like, I don't want to get them a gift. I can't afford to get them a gift. I don't know what to get them. Maybe I'll do it. They're never going to notice if you don't tell them that you didn't do it. It's like somebody who gets on social media to go, hey, everybody, I'm going to take a break from social media for a while. And I know you're used to seeing me post. No, we don't notice when you don't post. Or it's like, I'm back on social media after a month. No, you just be back. We don't notice when you don't post. We're not going to notice when you don't buy us a gift. If it's somebody very, very close, if you're like in that upper tier. But also, now let's just go to the destination wedding thing. If I'm making people pay to get to my wedding, I have a much lesser expectation of what they're going to get as a gift anyway.
1: For sure.
0: Actually, if you're paying for your own, I think I'm going to write, don't worry about a gift. Just you paying to get out of here, that's gift alone.
1: Mm-hmm.
0: So I'm on your side. I don't think you tell them, I'm not going to get you a gift. Just don't get them a gift.
1: Let it slide.
0: They're not going to notice. There will be fewer people at the wedding because it is destination wedding.
1: So when they are doing thank you notes, they possibly could notice.
0: They possibly could go, you know, never got me anything. But they're not going to care.
1: Yeah.
0: They're not going to care. So.
1: And if they do, that's weird.
0: Yeah, then they're not even worth traveling for a destination wedding for to begin with.
1: Right.
0: No need to get them a gift. If for any reason it feels uncomfortable to get them a gift, they're not going to notice.
1: And no need to disclose it.
0: And no need to disclose when you're taking a break from social media. We don't notice.
1: Or what about when you're coming back?
0: Again, we didn't notice. There you go. Thank you. Close it up.
2: It's Bobby Bones.
3: 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Celebrating America 250.

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7: What's the best thing about America? We asked 2,000 Bobby Bones Show listeners. What's the best thing about America? 4th of July, we're playing the Bobby Feud. 10 answers on the board. What's the best thing about America, Amy?
8: Free speech.
7: Free speech.
8: No. Some people, when they speak in other countries, they go to jail.
7: I know. And free speech is speaking out against your government. That's what free speech is. You can't just yell whatever. But yes, but no, free speech did not make it.
8: Dang.
7: Lunchbox.
9: Freedom.
7: Show me freedom. Correct.
8: Oh, just freedom.
7: I got to divide over some of these because you got to be specific.
8: Yeah. So, that's different. I'm not going to fight.
7: But I'm going to give you free speech on it though.
8: Thank you.
7: Whatever you want to say.
8: Yeah, I can say whatever. You're not going to cuff me.
7: Freedom is number one. Lunchbox.
9: Football.
7: Oof.
8: Football. Mm.
7: Show me football. Sports.
9: Oh, okay.
7: Yeah, we'll give you sports.
9: Mine out then.
7: Number four, sports.
9: Yeah. What was freedom?
7: Number one.
9: I got 5 points.
7: We asked 2,000 Bobby Bones Show listeners on social media, what's the best thing about America? Lunchbox?
9: What is great about America besides that?
10: Oh, you're struggling?
7: Nothing else? Wow.
8: Wow, you need to maybe go
7: protest that dude.
8: Visit some other places.
9: I love America.
10: Yeah. That doesn't sound like it.
7: Sound like I can't think of anything.
9: Well, I don't know what... I'm trying to think what category you'd put it in. Everything about America is amazing.
8: Nice pivot.
9: Barbecue.
7: All right. Show me barbecue. American food, barbecue. Number six.
9: Okay. Don't get mad at me.
10: No.
7: Hey,
10: I
7: hate the player.
10: No, I'm
7: hate
10: saying
7: the game.
10: I'm getting rid of stuff based on that.
8: I'm with you, Eddie.
7: It sounds like a little lunchbox hate to me, and I will not have it.
8: No, because that takes away food.
10: Yeah, I have like food specifics.
7: Okay, go ahead.
9: Oh, yes. Yes. I didn't. Yeah.
7: What's the best thing about America?
9: Our television programs. TV.
7: Show me TV shows. Eddie, over to you. Freedom, sports, and American food are off the list.
10: Oh, man. How serious do we want to get? Like, do we want to get with, like, financial stability or our ability to vote? I mean, let's go with... Yeah. Let's go with our ability to vote.
7: Voting?
10: That's pretty awesome.
7: Okay,
10: Oh, boy. Oh, boy.
7: Show me voting.
9: Yeah!
7: Oh. Democracy is on here.
9: Yeah.
7: I'm gonna count that as democracy.
10: That's what I meant.
9: I thought it was freedom.
7: I'm going to count this. Okay. Well,
9: everything was freedom. Like, that's why I was...
7: Democracy. You got it.
10: Okay. You know what else, Bones?
7: What up?
10: Our military, man. Oh. The strongest military in the world.
7: Show me the military. So number two answer. That's correct.
10: And the smartest.
7: And best looking.
10: That's right.
7: Yeah.
10: Bones, give me... Well, you know what? I'm going to go with my OG. Financial stability. Money, baby!
7: Hit the
10: ant. What do you mean?
8: I don't know that that's...
10: Are we rich here?
8: I mean...
7: I don't know. Look around.
10: That's what they say. Well, you guys are pretty rich.
7: Well, not in the room. Amy, over to you. We're looking at the best things about America.
8: Gosh. I'm trying to think of, like... I haven't ever been here, but... Hmm? Is it the Grand Canyon?
10: That's one of the best things about America?
8: Well, like, the beauty of the travel...
9: I think you get it.
7: Give me Grand Canyon. The land or nature, I'll accept it.
10: Okay.
8: Ah, thank you. The land or nature.
10: Good cover.
7: How about oxygen? Well, I'll give it to you.
10: You can breathe here.
7: Four answers left. Off the board, freedom, the military, democracy, sports, American food, and the land or nature.
8: Education.
7: Show me a... No, that's not going to be it.
8: Some countries don't...
10: Are we?
8: I know, but...
7: Oh, yeah. Big time. Lunchbox?
10: You got anything left?
9: Yeah, I got something left. And I don't even know how you encompass this. It's called the American dream.
8: Ooh.
9: The American dream. The
10: money?
9: Ability.
8: Opportunity.
9: Yeah, opportunity. The American dream to chase it. That is opportunity.
8: That works.
7: Give me the American dream.
10: I like what you're selling, though.
7: I'll buy some of that, too.
10: It's a good sell.
7: Eddie, we're at round two here.
10: Oh, man.
7: 2,000 Bobby Bones Show listeners were asked, what's the best thing about America?
10: You know what it is, Bones? I got it. The best thing about America, country music.
7: Mm. Double points because country music. Show me country music.
10: Yeah!
7: Number seven, country music.
10: Gosh, I love America. Yeah. And then you know what? I mean, it's hard to say Hollywood, but let's just go with movies. I think American movies are the best.
7: Show me movies.
10: All right, Mike.
7: Amy, points are double. Three answers on the board.
8: Gosh, but what if Hollywood?
9: Amy's third round.
7: Oh, she's top of three?
8: Hollywood
7: okay.
8: Yeah, my Grand Canyon, that was a double.
7: Got it. Boy, it's your score does that. Mike keeps the score, I don't.
8: Let's see.
7: Eddie's in the lead, 19, Amy 18, Lunchbox 11.
8: Eddie said movies, but I mean, our TV is good. Like, Hollywood could work, but I feel like you would have just wrapped that in with the movies, obviously. So let's go with... fashion.
7: Fashion. Jorts didn't make the list.
8: Dang it.
10: Cut off.
7: Yep. Lunchbox. You need one here to stay alive. Although if you get any, you take the lead.
9: Yeah, I understand that. I just have nothing.
10: Nothing?
9: I have no idea.
7: Best thing about America.
9: Best thing about America. I love America.
8: Dang.
9: I love being able to vote. But we already got democracy. I love being able to choose what I do. That's freedom. And it wasn't chasing the American dream.
7: Okay. Right. He's right now. He's okay.
8: Stalling.
7: This 100%. Is called a filibuster.
9: Yeah, it's called filibuster, Amy, because you got to think of something. We'll go with healthcare.
7: Oh, God.
9: I know it's not it.
7: Wow, no, good job. No chance.
10: Good job.
7: No.
9: That's the one I knew it wasn't, I literally have no idea. What
7: Eddie, you want to take a shot?
10: Best national anthem in the world.
7: Best national anthem. Although I agree, that's incorrect.
10: No.
8: Okay. Is it open now?
7: Just for fun.
8: Oh, Amazon.
10: Amazon? Our railroad system.
9: Right. Like, I had no idea.
7: Apple.
8: Yeah, that's it. Meta.
7: The Rock.
10: Yes, The Rock.
7: At number five, the 4th of July.
8: Oh. Okay.
10: I thought that was a given.
8: Yeah.
9: I thought you said fireworks. Is that accounted?
7: At number eight. Different from sports, specifically Super Bowl Sunday, the hall of the day. And then at number 10, pickup trucks.
8: Trucks.
10: Yeah, big old trucks.
7: Our winner.
10: Come on!
7: Who I guess loves America more than anybody else.
10: Yes!
7: Eddie!
10: Yeah!

0: job, dude.
1: Thank you, man. Hey, have I told you how much I love this country? I love America.
2: You know, and you deservedly get to say that because you won the game. Who finished last? Lunchbox hates America.
1: Oh, my goodness. Yeah, wow. Lunch. What do you have to say?
2: No, he gets kicked out of America. He lost. Here comes ice. They kick in the door. Sorry. You got to go.
1: Wow.
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17: I'll go first. Maybe not so fun, but fascinating. Elephants grow 6 different sets of teeth in their lives. Once the 6th ones fall out, the elephants are then done and they die of starvation.
18: What?
19: Oh, because they can't. Whoa! They can't bite. Huh?
17: 6 sets of teeth. I just have a broken tooth. I haven't fixed it yet. Look. Maybe I'm an elephant.
19: No, we have dentists.
17: Oh.
19: So we don't have to die, thankfully.
20: And you can eat with your gums. No teeth. Keith doesn't have teeth.
17: I'm a pro. But still, it sucks. It cuts my tongue all the time when I'm talking.
20: Oh.
17: Broken tooth. But yeah, they just die of starvation. You would think a wildlife dentist would see and then go and put some fake ones in there for them.
19: Yeah, dentures.
17: Yeah. Amy, you're up.
21: So do you know the first email that was ever sent, like what it said? You'd think maybe if they're testing out, like, is this going to go through? And, like, this will be the first email sent ever. There would be something like...
19: I got it. Thank
4: look at
19: you.
4: This.
21: You know, like some sort of like something profound, yeah. But no, it was in 1971, a computer engineer named Ray Tomlinson. He sent the first ever email between two computers and he just typed real quick to see if it would go through. So the first email ever is QWERTYUIOP.
17: That makes sense if he's doing one to himself to the other. You're just sending a text to see if it goes through or an email. That makes sense.
21: I know, but you just like think like, what if this is the first one? It's like goes down in history.
17: I would just not share that one. I'd do a second one and be like, one small step for man, something really poignant. And be like, this was the first one ever sent.
21: Oh.
17: I'd probably lie about it then.
21: Yeah.
17: Lunchbox?
20: This one's going to blow your mind. The national anthem. The Star Spangled Banner.
17: We're familiar. You know, yeah, we're familiar.
20: Francis Scott Key is a dude.
19: Oh my gosh.
21: Yeah, we
17: are
21: knew that.
17: Serious?
19: What are you talking about?
17: You're serious.
19: Everyone,
17: you're not serious.
19: Everyone knows
17: you're
19: that.
17: Not serious.
20: I am you thought, dead serious. I had no idea.
17: Shut up.
19: Did you not have a fun fact?
21: Did you just think like Francis?
20: Francis is a girl's name. And I literally, my six-year-old was talking about it. And he goes, something about, oh, I know how that song was written. There was a guy on a boat. And I'm like, no. A woman wrote it, and I looked it up, and it is a dude. I had no idea.
17: For to all our listeners out there who think sometimes we do bits, and we make Lunchbox say stupid things, I promise you we don't. I promise you we did not say, here's what we're going to do in the next segment, Lunchbox. You're going to get on and act like you thought Francis Scott Key was a woman. That did not. They also don't have 401k. There are all these things that listeners think that I make you guys say. I don't. I did not put Lunchbox up to this. Yeah, we all knew that.
20: You
17: yeah.
20: hear the name Francis, you think, dude, that's a chick name.
17: I think we were just taught through school that Francis Scott Key was a dude.
20: I don't think we ever talked about a gender when you talk. You just say Francis Scott Key wrote the national anthem. There's nothing about there was a dude on a boat. He saw it was just Francis Scott Key. So I hear Francis, and I for my life thought it was a woman.
17: I think he's a lawyer too.
19: Oh, really?
17: I think so.
19: Wow.
20: There you go. That is your fun fact.
17: I think the most fun fact was that Lunchbox didn't know Francis Scott Key was a dude. Did everybody know that? Am I just assuming?
21: Yeah, I don't know how I knew it because I like Lunchbox is saying, I don't know if I learned it in school, but I knew he was a guy.
17: Hey, Ray, did you know Francis Scott Key was a dude?
18: Now that I think of it, yes. Yes, I did.
20: Okay. Now that he thinks of it. But if you would have asked him, he would have wavered.
17: Well, he wouldn't have thought about it unless you told him to think about it.
21: I think that if we had gone around the room and said, is Francis Scott Key male or female? Everybody in here would have said male, except for now we know you wouldn't have.
22: I think I would have said woman.
20: Thank you.
22: On with that, I think I would have said woman.
17: Thank you for being honest. But yes. You want us to applaud you now?
20: No, but I'm saying when you hear Francis, you think woman. That's a woman's name.
17: Yeah, but I guess it was always he wrote the Star Spangled Banner.
19: And,
17: I don't know.
19: And honestly, to his point, like, I don't know if anyone ever taught us that.
20: Right.
19: I don't remember learning
17: what
19: that
17: about
19: he was
17: Pope
19: a man.
17: Francis? You think she's a girl?
19: No, it's a dude.
20: No, because it's a Pope. You know,
17: right.
20: It's a dude.
17: Right. I'm just saying Francis isn't always a girl name.
20: No, but
17: and Pope Francis was named after a saint.
20: Well, I don't know what they're named after. I just know he's a Pope. So I know it's a dude. This I never knew.
19: Okay.
17: What about Francis Ford Coppola?
20: Who's that?
19: Director.
17: Very famous.
20: Okay. Never thought about that person.
17: Well, now you have. Like, as Ray would say, I never thought about it, but now you're thinking about it. Okay, Morgan, what do you have?
22: Yeah, so Matt Damon, he turned down the lead role in Avatar. And had he not, because he would have gotten 10% of the film's box office profits, he would have made over $250 million.
17: Dang.
19: It's nice. I mean, he's good.
17: I don't know who that is, that played the lead in Avatar. I'm sure he didn't get 10% of the box office. I'm sure that was offered to Damon because he was a bigger. But he kind of looks like him. Sam Worthington, like they probably tried to cast a Matt Damon similarly looking dude after they couldn't get Matt Damon.
22: Mm-hmm. Yeah. And Sam was good, but dang, $250 million.
17: I hated wearing those glasses.
19: What?
17: To that movie?
22: Oh,
19: the 3D glasses.
17: Yeah, because I had to put them over my real glasses because I'm blind. Eddie.
19: So you know how when you buy a car or whatever, and they're just like, "Oh, this car has 200 horsepower.
17: It's automatic.
19: Yeah,
17: it's problematic."
19: So I don't know about you guys, but I always thought like, "All right, 200 horsepower. That means that they're imagine 200 horses pulling your car. Like that's what it is. It's not true. One horsepower in a car is not the same as the power of one real horse.
17: I didn't know this. Keep going.
19: Yes. So one real horse actually has the power of 24 horsepower." So, the horse is much faster than what people say that engine is.
17: So, a horsepower is 24 horses. No, 24 horses is one horsepower.
19: Yeah, 24 horses is one horsepower, correct.
17: Wow.
19: Yeah. Yeah, so it's just been a, I don't know, I've just always imagined like, all right,
17: me
19: picture
17: too. No,
19: 200
17: horsepower,
19: horses.
17: It's 40 horses.
19: Yeah, this is not true at all. It's a unit of power that some scientists came up a long time ago to make it sound faster than it really is.
17: You're exactly right. I just looked it up. I didn't know this. A unit of power equal to 550 foot-pounds per second. That's what horsepower is. It's not really based on the horse. They just use that term.
19: Correct. To make you think like, whoa, this is super fast.
17: It's grease lightning.
19: Vernon.
17: I didn't know that. Dolphins have bromances where two or three males may pair up for decades and help each other hook up with females.
19: That's awesome.
20: That's cool. Oh.
19: That's so cool.
21: So they're like wingmen?
19: Yeah. Maybe even like, what is the grenade?
17: Well, that's if you meet two female dolphins and one of them's
20: that's
17: ugly.
20: Ugly.
17: Yeah.
19: Maybe
17: yeah,
19: they do
17: one,
19: that too.
17: One of them like falls on the grenade.
20: Man. That's a tough roll.
19: Dude, that's cool. The dolphins do that.
17: Yeah, yeah. All right, there you go. That's Fun Fact Friday.
0: Fun Fact Friday.
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0: 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Bobby
1: Bone, come on. We were talking about weddings earlier. I want to play you this TikTok from Meg Elise. Hit that.
2: Is it considered rude to invite someone to your bridal shower but not to your wedding? That once happened to me and I was just like, not invite them to the wedding because you can't afford them in your budget, but go ahead and send them an invite to the shower so they can bring a gift.
3: That's weird.
1: Yeah. I don't think you should do that because what you're saying is you don't actually make the cut, the real cut, but you make the cut enough that I'd like a gift from you.
3: The only way I can make this make sense in my mind, how I would justify it, is if I am having a very small family only wedding, like that's it, parents, siblings, whatever, but then my friends wanted to throw me a bridal shower and they invited a big friend group. That is the only way this makes sense. That's it.
1: Yeah. And I would say most weddings aren't that.
3: Yeah. But that's how you make this make sense.
1: So if you did this, cancel everybody else coming and only have your family there. Otherwise, you look like a bad person.
3: Exactly.
1: Yeah. I would say generally, no, don't do that.
3: You don't look like a bad person. You're greedy, though.
1: Yeah. Again, pretty bad. Mm. Yeah. There's another story of a woman who makes her friends sign NDAs before they start the bachelorette party. Thoughts?
3: Well, what is about to go down?
1: I know. I think that, too. I'm like, I want to see that.
4: It's going to be crazy. I want to get some eyes on that one.
3: I don't want to miss out on it, but then I also want to be able to talk about it. So,
4: but if you go, like, if you sign an NDA, like, it's going to be awesome. It's going to be so awesome. You can't even talk
3: but
4: about
3: it.
1: Or somebody's going to die.
3: Bad.
1: And it's really bad.
3: Yeah. What if you see things you can't unsee?
1: I mean, all of that is at risk if you're signing an NDA to go to a party.
3: Right. Because I don't want to be like, my eyes.
1: If a guy friend of mine was having I've never been to a bachelor party. I don't think.
4: Never?
3: I mean, your own.
1: No, I'm talking about I never got invited to one. Because they would like go to the strip club. So I don't go to that.
3: Yeah.
1: Also, maybe I'm just not fun to have places. I've never been invited to one. I'm getting sad now.
4: Well, I got married before I knew you, really. So.
1: Not really. You did.
4: Yeah.
1: Yeah.
3: But did
1: yeah.
3: you have a bachelor party?
4: Me?
3: Yeah.
4: Yeah.
3: Oh.
4: Of course.
1: Hey.
4: Hey, let me say, we could have signed an NDA. We probably should have.
1: If a dude was like, hey, you're coming to my bachelor party, you have to sign an NDA. I'm like, oh, you're about to hire. It's about to get dirty. If dudes were doing it.
3: Right.
1: With women, probably the same, but.
4: Well, how dirty does it get with women?
1: I don't know.
3: I have not been to anything dirty, but I'm sure with some people it could get interesting.
1: NDAs are weird.
3: Is it to protect, like, you're about to do something so special and amazing and awesome and you don't want people bragging about it?
4: No.
1: You want people to brag about that crap.
4: Yes.
1: You could go, like, no phones. I've seen that before where dudes are like, no phones. They don't do an NDA.
4: And how stupid would it be, like, to sign an NDA and then nothing happens? You're like, what the? Why did we sign an NDA?
1: I tricked you. NDA, by the way, is a non-disclosure agreement that you can't, if you sign it, you can't talk about what you did to anybody.
3: What if they're having, like, someone famous pop by and they need the
1: What's
3: NDA?
1: What's he going to do to you?
3: Well, I don't know if he's doing anything, but it's more of like...
1: NDAs, that's weird.
3: Yeah, that is.
1: This is a story of a wedding crasher stealing $60,000 in gifts. Here you go, hit it.
5: As security cameras captured a wedding crasher stealing tens of thousands of dollars in gifts intended for the bride and groom. Georgia Nadine Faraha's celebration ground to a halt when the unwanted guest ran off with her gift box full of presents and cash.
6: I ended up sitting on the dance floor sobbing with my friends and cousins around me.
5: The couple estimates that the thief made off with about $60,000. Glendale police are now investigating, and the couple is offering a $5,000 reward for tips that lead to an arrest.
1: Man, that's so bold.
4: Mm-hmm. Yeah.
1: That's from ABC News. And they talked a bit more about how the guy blended in with the wedding guests.
7: The video shows the man here trying to blend in by passing by family members, strolling casually to the bathroom, even bellying up to the bar for a drink.
6: He was grabbing a drink at the bar. He was mingling with guests. He was greeting people. He was opening the door. All of this, looking back at it now, it's just so scary to see.
7: He eventually grabs the box loaded with congratulation cards and money, runs, no, sprints down a hallway to an alley where a getaway vehicle pulls up.
1: Like, he was going hard to be an extra friendly.
3: Yeah, that's...
1: They go, here's some audio, and it's him walking around going... Nothing to see. Weird. $60,000.
3: That's some nice friends.
1: And once he got the box, or it's a lot of friends.
4: Think about your wedding. Do you think you would have spotted a wedding crasher at your wedding?
3: No way.
1: No, because I didn't know some people my wife had there from, like, back in the day. Like, her, like, travel softball team friends were there. And I was like, hey, how's it going? I don't know you. And I wouldn't recognize them now, even after I met them once. So, yeah, that'd be tough. Because we had like 300 people at ours.
4: Yeah. I feel like most people wouldn't recognize a...
1: This guy was going hard, though. Welcome to the wedding!
4: At the bar.
1: Love to see you. Drinks on me. He's like the guy. People are like, hey, I met a guy named Chris. He was awesome. Who knows him? That's the guy that stole all this stuff. Wedding Crashers. Fun movie. Bold.
8: Bold.
1: Bold. Like, respect, but no respect because you stole stuff.
3: Yeah.
1: But, like, if you're just crashing a wedding to, like,
3: for sit... fun?
4: Have yeah, fun.
1: Bold. Like, respect. That takes some real nads.
4: So bold.
1: That takes some nads to do that. Yeah, I always felt weird going to a wedding. Like, there would be listeners would be like, hey, if you're in town doing a show, come by the wedding. I did that a couple times. And it was expected. I even felt weird just going, like, hey, I'm here because I got a DM on Instagram. They wanted me to come. I felt weird doing that. I would feel so awkward crashing away. I won't even sit in a concert seat that's not mine, three rows up, because I'm like, oh, this doesn't feel right.
3: Yeah, because, like, what if they come?
1: Yeah, well, I can't enjoy this.
4: No, they come, you just act like, oh, I guess I didn't.
1: No, I don't do that.
3: No, that's so awkward. No,
1: I don't do that very well.
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1: Yeah. 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

0: country am I in?
1: It doesn't matter. It's 5 o'clock somewhere.
0: It's always on 5 in Margaritaville, come to think of it.
1: Yeah, I heard that.
0: You've been there, haven't you?
1: Yes, sir.
0: I've seen your boat there.
1: I've been to

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0: Story of the day.
1: This story comes to us from Wallbridge, Ohio. A couple went on a little date on a Friday night. They go out to dinner and they come home and their truck door is open. They're like, oh, someone broke in. So they call 911 saying, hey, someone broke into our truck, worried they may be in our house. So an officer shows up and he gets out of the car. He's like, how can I help you?
2: No.
1: And they're like, what? And he's like, how can I help you?
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1: he'd been drinking.
2: The cop?
1: Yeah, so they had to call 911 again and say, hey, we had our truck broken into and now you sent us a cop that's drunk.
2: That's crazy. Okay.
1: I'm Lunchbox. That's your Bonehead Story of the Day.
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0: Hello, Bobby Bones. My friend is having a destination wedding, and it's costing me and my boyfriend a ton just to get there. Because of that, I don't want to get a gift. Is it in bad taste to tell a friend who is having a destination wedding that you can come to the wedding, but you won't be able to give them a gift? Bobby, what would you expect as a gift from friends if you had a destination wedding? Signed, traveling abroad for a wedding. So I have a hot take on destination weddings that, or just weddings in general. People don't realize when you don't get them gifts.
1: Oh, yeah, that's what I was going to say. Just don't tell them.
0: Yeah, it doesn't matter what wedding it is. Destination wedding, normal wedding. If like you're like, I don't want to get them a gift. I can't afford to get them a gift. I don't know what to get them. Maybe I'll do it. They're never going to notice if you don't tell them that you didn't do it. It's like somebody who gets on social media to go, hey, everybody, I'm going to take a break from social media for a while. And I know you're used to seeing me post. No, we don't notice when you don't post. Or it's like, I'm back on social media after a month. No, you just be back. We don't notice when you don't post. We're not going to notice when you don't buy us a gift. If it's somebody very, very close, if you're like in that upper tier. But also, now let's just go to the destination wedding thing. If I'm making people pay to get to my wedding, I have a much lesser expectation of what they're going to get as a gift anyway.
1: For sure.
0: Actually, if you're paying for your own, I think I'm going to write, don't worry about a gift. Just you paying to get out of here, that's gift alone.
1: Mm-hmm.
0: So I'm on your side. I don't think you tell them, I'm not going to get you a gift. Just don't get them a gift.
1: Let it slide.
0: They're not going to notice. There will be fewer people at the wedding because it is destination wedding.
1: So when they are doing thank you notes, they possibly could notice.
0: They possibly could go, you know, never got me anything. But they're not going to care.
1: Yeah.
0: They're not going to care. So.
1: And if they do, that's weird.
0: Yeah, then they're not even worth traveling for a destination wedding for to begin with.
1: Right.
0: No need to get them a gift. If for any reason it feels uncomfortable to get them a gift, they're not going to notice.
1: And no need to disclose it.
0: And no need to disclose when you're taking a break from social media. We don't notice.
1: Or what about when you're coming back?
0: Again, we didn't notice. There you go. Thank you. Close it up.
2: It's Bobby Bones.
3: 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Celebrating America 250.

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1: with Bobby.
2: Tell me something good.
3: As a birthday present, Wendy in Ohio got a bouquet, but not flowers. It was 60 Ohio lottery tickets. And so she got it. She had a little scratch. They were all $2 tickets. So $120 spent on the lottery tickets in total. $2 each. Do the math. She up for $20,000.
4: Wow. Nice. That's awesome.
3: That's pretty cool.
4: Yeah.
3: Wendy says she immediately freaked out, and she wasn't with the friends when she was scratching them because there were 60. She's not going to sit and scratch in front of everybody. So she took them home and scratched them, and then called everybody. Was like, I won $20,000.
4: You got to double check that.
3: Like, dude, that's awesome. That's from people. Good story. That is what it's all about.
0: Y96.9.

0: Amy continues to get paid for her movie, the one that she did 2 years ago, her Christmas movie.
1: Yeah, I just got another check, and it's not even Christmas time, so I don't know.
0: Well, they don't just send you checks at Christmas because you did a Christmas movie.
1: Well, I know that viewings go up around Christmas time, so
0: but that would
1: I
0: be
1: just...
0: why you're getting paid now. It takes that long to process.
1: No, I got checks earlier this year.
0: Yeah, but... I believe you.
1: Okay.
2: What do they pay you, like quarterly?
3: Probably.
1: I don't know. I just feel like checks come randomly.
2: Oh, random.
1: They're just real random. Yeah, and sometimes it'll say like foreign screenings. I'm like, where did you air this?
0: Japan Film Festival. I saw you got a 20-minute standing ovation. You weren't even there to receive it.
2: They're like, where's Amy?
1: So, I mean, I just feel like this is going to be for the rest of my life.
0: They go down significantly, unless it like catches on.
1: They fluctuate.
0: But they still go way down.
1: Yeah.
2: Is it a letter in the mail?
1: Yes, it comes in the mail, and I get a pay stub, and then the check, and I, you know, you tear it and sign the back.
2: Is this does that happen to Tom Hanks? Like, does he go to the mail?
3: That's a great
0: residuals
3: question.
0: All the time, not the mail.
1: From
0: that's
1: SAG.
0: Probably direct deposit.
2: Oh, yeah.
1: And Warner Brothers or something.
0: Dang, flex.
3: Is it like chartered mail or like what do you call it? Certified mail?
1: No,
3: like where you have to sign for it.
1: Comes in the mail.
0: And how much was the check?
1: $47.52.
2: Wow, that's good, Amy.
0: Thank you for sharing that with us.
1: Yeah,
0: I know money's a tough topic sometimes.
1: I don't know. It's just kind of fun. Yeah. And then it's a reminder. I was in a movie.
0: Do you ever go back and watch your part?
1: No. That was cringe for me. First time we watched it, I watched it at my best friend from high school's house because she had us over for Thanksgiving because it came out like Thanksgiving that year, whatever year it was, a few years ago. And my kids and I flew to Austin, had Thanksgiving at her house. And her family, we all gathered around. We were watching it. And then my kids could not stop dying laughing that my big film debut was a bathroom scene. And so it was just like, cringe. I just picture them like laughing and like.
0: Well, if listeners will put it on repeat and they go to work,
2: money.
0: Get you another check.
1: Oh, I didn't think about that.
0: Yeah.
1: You loop
2: or,
1: it?
2: Or you just leave it on a repeat.
0: Yeah,
1: sure.
2: House.
1: Yeah. I hadn't
0: Amy's
1: thought about
0: house
1: it.
0: Always. It's
1: no, that
0: always
1: would be
0: playing
1: so
0: on
1: awkward.
0: Every screen. Okay, we're done. Thank you guys. Check out the Bobby Bone Show podcast. Just go search for the Bobby Bone Show wherever you podcast. Thank you guys. We'll see you Monday. Bye, everybody.
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0: Number one for new country, Y96.9. It's an open phone Friday on today's At Work show. Obviously, as we head into this holiday weekend, anything goes. If there is a request you want to hear, something you want to celebrate other than America's 250th birthday, tell me all about it by hitting that talk back mic on the free iHeartRadio app. Also have your chance, and this is the last day to win your share of the $250,000 with the 250K USA giveaway. That next nationwide keyword is coming up at 11. And I have a question that ties in with barbecuing this weekend, or maybe grilling this weekend, specifically the hot dog. Talk about that as well. You get all of that, and Dylan Marlowe teams up with Dylan Scott. Boys Back Home is on the way next.
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1: Oh, my God. I can't believe it. I've never won anything in my life.
0: That could be you. Next nationwide keyword goes down at 11.

for New Country, Y96.9. Something to think about as we head into this 4th of July holiday weekend. Maybe you're doing some grilling with friends or family. New study out says every hot dog you eat takes off 30 minutes of your life. So my question on this Open Phone Friday, does that change how you feel about the hot dog? Would you not eat hot dogs knowing that they shorten your life? Simple as that. 36 minutes off your life for every single dog you down. Where do you stand on this one? Hit that talk back mic and share with me on an Open Phone Friday. There's also the call now button on my Facebook page, Billy Greenwald on Facebook. Get to Dustin Lynch in under 10 minutes. 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

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Speaking of throwbacks, how about Kenny Chesney with Uncle Cracker, When the Sun Goes Down, on today's At Work Show.

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1: 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On a

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1: 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Today's Talk Back Lunch Break is just 1 hour away. Let me know who you are, where you're listening, and then obviously what song I can play for you. I'll do my best to get it on between noon and one today by using that Talk Back mic. Ella Langley teams up with Morgan Wallen. I can't love you anymore.

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1: Where do you stand on this one on an open phone Friday? New study out says that every hot dog you eat takes off 36 minutes of your life. So does that change the way you approach eating a hot dog? Will you avoid eating a hot dog? Denise, what do you say?
2: Never. Worth a shorter life.
1: Denise says, I love the dog, even if it means a little less time on the planet. Have to have it with just mustard, by the way. I don't even like the relish. I just want mustard on my dog. Where do you stand on this one? I'm sure you're going to be doing some grilling this weekend. Hit that talk back mic to share with me on an open phone Friday. And in the meantime, I'll get you Kane Brown. Woman is on the way next.
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96.9, number one for new country. Something to think about as you're spending time with your family over the nice long holiday weekend. If it feels like your kids are growing up, in the blink of an eye, you're not imagining things. They did a study on this. Parents with kids between the ages of 5 and 17, 66% said they feel like a single year passes as quickly as 2 years when it comes to watching their kids grow. Even worse, they say it just intensifies as they get older. 91% of parents say time seems to be speeding up with each passing year with their kids. Ultimately, we parents get about 17 years to create those meaningful memories and experiences with our kids before they head off on their own. So keep that in mind as you're spending time with them this holiday weekend. Take us with you, too. Otherwise, you're going to miss out on Morgan Wallen in less than 10 minutes. He's on the way along with Shaboozy.

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2: Your requests all lunch hour long. Today's Talk Back Lunch Break is now officially underway. I am the At Work Guy, Billy Greenwood. No surprise, right out of the gate, a request for Ella Langley. Choose

0: Number one for new country. Some food for thoughts on this Talk Back lunch break. Again, a new study out says that every hot dog you eat takes off 36 minutes of your life. So, as we head into this 4th of July weekend where a lot of people eat a lot of hot dogs, does that change your opinion? Will you not be eating the hot dogs or do you not care? Austin?
1: Nah.
0: I got that Talk Back message and I wasn't sure which way he was going with that. Nah, he doesn't care. Or, nah, he's not going to eat hot dogs. I'm going to go that he doesn't care. That's my opinion on that one. You want to share yours? 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If your home was...
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Y96.9. We celebrate America's birthday all weekend long, giving you throwbacks. So make sure you take us along for the celebration. Here's Morgan Wallen on the Talk Back Lunch Break.

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1: If you're throwing a 4th of July party this weekend, this sounds like fun. This is trending on TikTok. The red, white, and blue Jello shots. Exactly what it sounds like. And it's pretty simple, too. All you have to do, really, is pour each colored layer one at a time. You let the one set, and then you add the next, and then the next. Some people are apparently even topping these off with whipped cream and sprinkles, too. Says whether you're making them with or without alcohol, it can be kid-friendly or parent-only friendly. Apparently are one of the biggest trends heading into this holiday weekend, the red, white, and blue Jello shots. If you make some, take a photo and share it with me so I can see what yours look like. Get you a Kane Brown teaming up with Marshmello in 10 minutes. We'll put some miles on it on today's Talk Back Lunch Break.

Bartender looks at me like, pony up, man, we're closing down. I paid the tab, I turned around. Got on that phone on the way home, ended up down the rabbit hole again.

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If you have a request or really anything you want to say, use the TalkBack mic on the free iHeartRadio app. Just tap that red microphone button, and your message, it's going to be delivered right to us here in the studio.

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Minutes away from another question so difficult you can't even Google the answer. I'm going to get you that Google Buster question after I get you Dustin Lynch teaming up with Mackenzie Porter on the AdWords.

0: 96.9, number one for new country. Google Buster question time on today's At Work show. This is that question so difficult you can't Google the answer, although technically I think you can Google the answer to this one. Delaware, Massachusetts, and New York bar ordinary citizens from doing something other states allow. 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You tell me what you think that is, and I get you Blake Shelton in less than 10 minutes.
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0: 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You get the sense Michael was excited about winning $2,500.
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1: Really no surprise. A lot of people got the answer to today's Google Buster question. This was kind of a gimme since it's technically basically a holiday already and didn't want to have to try too hard. Delaware, Massachusetts, and New York. Delaware, Massachusetts, and New York bar ordinary citizens from doing something other states allow. That something is, of course, shooting off fireworks. Yes, absolutely. Even those harmless-looking little sparklers, not allowed in Delaware, Massachusetts, and New York. Not even the smoke bombs? Nothing? Anyway, that is the answer to your Google Buster question. I'm going to get you right back to the country on this Open Phone Friday. Dylan Scott is on the way, along with Corey Kent and his Rocky Mountain Low.

96.9, number one for new country with me, Billy Greenwood. 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

Number one for new country, it's Y96.9. Did you know eating a hot dog takes 36 minutes off of your life? More importantly, do you care? More on that after you get Shaboozy. It's a bar song on today's At Work show.

0: 96.9. Where do you stand on this great debate as we head off into this holiday weekend? A lot of grilling, including burgers and dogs. New study out says the average hot dog will take 36 minutes off of your life when you consume it. Do you care? Jeremy?
1: Probably, yeah, because I'm not even sure what hot dogs are made out of, so... Yeah. That kind of frightens me. Is that real?
0: Well, I mean, I'll be honest with you. If knowing what things were made out of was the litmus test for me eating it, I would probably never eat anything. So I'm not sure about that. Personally, I don't care. They say the same thing about bacon, and I couldn't live without my bacon. So there you go. Where do you stand on this one? Hit that talk back mic to share with me. I'm going to get your Riley Green worst way in less than 10 minutes, and Josh Ross is on the way.
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0: darling.
1: Number one for new country, Y96.9. A lot of grills are going to be fired up this holiday weekend. They actually did a study with a group of butchers asking basically how to make the best burger. They said some of the tips. Number one, choose better beef. They say preferably grass-fed and locally raised or freshly ground beef from a butcher you can trust. And get 80-20, the lean-to-fat ratio as well. They also said, don't put too much into the beef before you put it on. The more you work it, they said, the tougher it gets. And then finally, just like with a steak, you want to take it out of the refrigerator and let your burgers rest to room temperature for about 20 to 30 minutes. Some things to keep in mind as you're firing up the grill this weekend. Take us with you, too. I'm going to get you George Burge in less than 10 minutes, and Jason Aldean is on the way.

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Here's Jason Aldean and Kelly Clarkson on today's At Work Show.

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1: It's Angie Ward. 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You're not going to believe what happened to me. So I thought I would share some of my 4th of July fails from past years from some of our most loyal listeners, like my friend Stephanie.
2: 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Ooh. 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
1: Yeah, I would imagine. 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
1: I'm Angie Ward. Oh my gosh, I am so mad at my husband right now because he's been in New York City all this week. And I've been like, have you seen Travis? Have you seen Taylor? What's happening over at Madison Square Gardens? Do you think the wedding is happening? And last night at midnight, I hear the garage door go up. And I'm like, wait a minute. What's happening? And I go downstairs and, you know, he's there with his luggage and big smile on his face because he surprised me and changed his flight and came home early. And I said, what are you doing? And he was like, what do you mean? I came home early. I went, you are supposed to be in New York City reporting on the Taylor and Travis wedding today.

0: 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It's Angie Ward. 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
1: I'm Angie Ward. Thank you for hanging out with us today. Oh my goodness, 4th of July tomorrow. Have you ever had a 4th of July fail? Hit the talkback mic while you're listening on the free iHeartRadio app and let me know. What happened to you, Sean?
2: Well, you know, I was cooking up burgers and okay. They were a little bit greasy. Flipping the burgers and all of a sudden this huge flame comes up from the grill. It was all right. It was fine. But okay, it scared me. It scared everyone at the party. And I'm like, I didn't know what to do.
1: I know. That is the worst. When that grill flames up like that, you're like, ah! And then you like go immediately back to middle school where you're like, what do I do? What do I do with the fire? What do I do?
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Hey guys, it's Bobby Bones. 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

down to Georgia, he was looking for a soul to steal. He was in a bind because he was way behind and he was willing to make a deal. When he came across this young man sawing on a fiddle and playing it hot, and the devil jumped up on a hickory stump and said, "Boy, let me tell you what. I guess you didn't know it, but I'm a fiddle player too. And if you'd care to take a dare, I'll make a bet with you. Now you play pretty good fiddle, boy, but give the devil his due. I bet a fiddle of gold against your soul, 'cause I think I'm better than you.

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Johnny said, "Devil, just come on back if you ever want to try again. I done told you once, you son of a bitch, I'm

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From a flyover state to the Golden Gate, where will your country take you? It's the 250K USA giveaway. 2,500 bucks to make it your great getaway. 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
1: I'm Angie Ward. That Dan and Shay song is called Say So. They wrote it and recorded it in memory of a friend of theirs who took his own life last year. And the first time the guys played that song for me, they gave me one of these jelly bracelets that says, Say So. And I wear it every day. And honestly, it got me out of a dark place last week. And I just want to share this with you because I feel like somebody listening might be in the same place I am. I just had a lot going on with my family and work. And I did not like where my head was going. And I looked down and I saw this bracelet. And I called my best friend. And we talked for an hour and a half. And everything's fine now. But sometimes you just need to talk to somebody. So if you're in that space right now, call a friend, call a family member, or you can call 988 and someone will talk to you.
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